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Christina Cena's Bye Bye, right? You know this line in the song? What is she saying there? Because it has the internet losing their minds on either side. Plus, your misheard lyrics. We'll get into it coming up next. Two songs from right now. Girl.

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And the drama with Jelly Roll and Bunny is just bad right now. She got rid of an episode that made $100,000 because she didn't want her dirty laundry out there. Yo, for $100,000, I'll put it all out there.

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0: 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He went to rehab, said his drinking got out of control. He's doing it for the kids, and I'm sure the kids appreciate it too.
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0: And coming up in just a little bit, Luke Combs is going to be joining us. What happened with the song Forever After All? He's going to let us know.
2: Also, how old was Dasha when she first started writing songs? And what weird way is a guy making money off of Taylor Swift and Travis Kelce's wedding? And how dare he?
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0: Part. Really? Hey, why you not?
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0: Well,

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0: Coming in at song number 4, it's Ella Langley with Morgan Wallen and I Can't Love You Anymore.
1: Don't forget, on the way, we've got Behind the Song with Luke Combs, Forever After All. But first, here is song number 3. It's Be By You with Luke Combs.

0: Coming in at song number two, I Knew It, I Knew You, Taylor Swift. And I called this a long time ago, Holly. I said that Taylor Swift was going to eventually make an announcement that she was coming back to country music. And I'm just now finding out about this because I've been off on paternity leave for six
1: and
0: weeks.
1: Under a rock.
0: I have not watched the news. I didn't listen to the radio. I've been so disconnected. And I'm like, wait, she did all this? And I'm just now finding out?
1: Yeah, and here she is at song number two. I know. Now, and I was so excited when Taylor Swift did it, but I love that because you've been off on paternity leave, we're just getting to tell you all this new information. You know, Jason Aldean, he's got a new song out. You knew that, right? Here it is.
0: Don't Tell on Me. Yes, I do know.

0: On the way in just a few minutes, we're going to have our country dirt. I thought it was crazy that when I heard Bunny, Jelly Roll's, what, soon to be ex-wife?
1: I think they are now officially divorced.
0: Oh, it's official already. Done. Again, again, I have been out of the loop here with the baby stuff. But she made $100,000 on the podcast that was about the divorce. Is that what I heard?
1: Yes. And but the thing is, she was making so much money, but yet she removed the podcast. Okay, so you can't listen to it right now. And she's not making any more money off of it. So why did she take down the podcast? We're going to tell you coming up.

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1: Now that is filthy.
2: 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But now it's gone.
3: Yeah, she made $100,000. So why did she take it down?
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0: headline. 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
1: Yeah.
0: You put it out there. It's too late. Just make that money and take yourself out.
1: She made
0: a nice spa day or something. Yeah.
1: She made six figures off of one podcast. This is a lot more than most people's yearly salary. I mean, that makes me hurt a little bit for like how much work that people do. And then she's over here just like,
2: I just like talk about my divorce and I made $100,000.

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0: On the way, we're going to be going behind the song with Luke Combs to find out which one of his songs he actually added to one of his albums after it was pretty much done. He's like, hold on, we got one more to put on here.
1: You know what? It always seems like those big hits are always those ones where they're like, no, we'll just add this one for funsies. So we'll find out the whole story behind Luke Combs' hit on the way.

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2: And that's because of his love for his wife, Nicole. So here's what he had to say on writing the song.
3: I wrote this song with Rob Williford and Drew Parker. I wrote this song, obviously, about my wife, Nicole. And it was the first song that I had written in our new house that we live in here in Tennessee. And so it just felt like we were taking a huge step forward with our relationship and with our life, and I wanted to encompass that in a song.

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1: Hey, I'm Casey Musgraves. Here's my brand new song,
0: Dry Spell.
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0: Horseback.
3: Hey, this is Jelly Roll, and this is my song, Hands Up.

0: Hey, what do you call that siding that you got on that above ground pool? It looks from far away, it looks like straw, almost like a tiki hut type of situation.
1: It's fake wood painted onto the side of the pool. So it's like one of those pools that like are poles, but then all the outside is like a liner essentially or whatever. It was on sale at Walmart, and I'm pretty sure that is why it was on sale, because it's so ugly. Nobody wants this in their yard. People, when they get a pool, they want a blue pool. You know what I mean? They want it blue on the outside.
0: I feel
1: this
0: like
1: is brown.
0: You just have to go all in with the tiki stuff. You need more straw. You need tiki huts. You need tiki torches.
1: It's not tiki. I want you to zoom in on the photo
0: Yeah, but it's
1: you.
0: The same
1: look
0: color.
1: At it.
0: I feel like it'll
1: it's
0: go
1: brown.
0: Well.
1: This is more farmy. And if you look at the photo, you'll see our hay wagon. And we're going to make that into the deck. No need to build a deck when you have a hay wagon.
0: You just park a trailer next to it?
1: Yeah, you just like pull it up. The trailer is our new, you see that camper? It's got the NASCAR logo on it, by the way.
0: Yeah, I see.
1: That camper is our new pool house.
0: And
1: if you're like, oh, I need to change my clothes real quick or something, you go into that camper.
0: And
1: you might see
0: a
1: raccoon. Okay, but it's all right.
0: To get to the pool, you have to walk across the ditch over a board.
1: Oh, yeah.
0: One board bridge.
1: One board, like the plank. You got to walk the plank. If you want to see the chaos, this is real life, by the way. This is not made up. We did not make this on AI. I'm not. This is just how we live.
0: Country
1: here.
0: Living.
1: In the Holly household. Go follow us on socials at Rob and Holly Show.

0: Rob, it's really nice to have you back from paternity leave. And I feel like I was wondering, because it's been a long time. So Emmett is he seven now?
1: Yep.
0: Okay. And then little baby Colt is a little baby.
1: Six
0: and I was like,
1: 6 weeks.
0: Oh, manoli. And I was like, okay, well, we need to get Rob ready, because before you know it, your baby will be talking. It does seem to go by in a blink of an eye. And I thought, let's bring back the game that we used to love and play, baby talk.
1: Okay. All right.
0: This is where I'm going to play you a baby who is talking and saying words, and then you have to figure out what they're saying. Okay?
1: I was good at this at one time around 5 years ago when Emmett was 2 years old, I think. One or 2 years old when they start babbling. But yeah, maybe I'm a little rusty.
0: You're a little rusty. Okay, so I'm going to play a

0: over the South.
1: Hey, it's Captain Ron. Secret Show Night 1 is in the books, and now it's time for Night 2. I'll be at the Chick-fil-A in Lakewood on Thursday, July 16th from 2 to 3. Do not miss this one.
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0: Hey, it's Jen Hatmaker. Here's what I've learned in midlife. 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That's what this new series on For the Love is all about. The sacred, yes. 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

0: Let's play baby talk. With Robin Holly.
1: Okay, this is one of my favorite games, and I'm so happy you had a baby, Rob, because we can bring it back to get you in training to understand your baby.
2: Yeah, Colt's not talking yet. He's 6 weeks old. He's just crying all the time.
1: Oh, you got time. You got time to practice. Yeah. Okay. Are you ready for the word? It's going to be, we're just going to start off with one word, and we're going to just go easy. Not a phrase or anything, just one word. Are you ready?
2: Okay. Yeah, sure.
3: Booby.
1: Did you hear that?
2: Give it to me again.
3: Booby.
1: Did you hear that?
2: Whose baby? Whose child is this?
1: Just never mind.
2: never mind that, Rob. I don't know. Important. I heard booby talks. I don't know what that means.
1: No, that is not the word. You would be incorrect. Do you want to know what is being said?
2: Yeah.
1: Blueberries.
2: Blueberries.
1: Sounds very similar to what you said, but that is blueberries.

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1: 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It's Zach Top. I sleep
0: like a baby. 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

0: know.
1: Not at This Party is the latest from Dasha. And you got started pretty early with this whole songwriting thing, didn't you?
2: Were you starting writing songs like when you were 10?
3: Mm-hmm.
2: Or even before that?
3: I think I was 8 when I wrote my first song.
2: Do you, like, what was it? Like, do you remember what it was?
3: One of them was a song called Round and Round.
2: Okay.
3: With this third grader that I was in love with in second grade.
0: The songs have always been about...
3: I have a lot of feelings. I have a lot of crushes, okay? Sue me.
2: Boys are sometimes inspiring. Yes.
3: I'm a Pisces, okay? I feel a lot of things. Yeah. So I would write a lot of songs in the back, like my math notebooks and stuff. It actually started with poetry, though. I won this this like US-wide competition for poetry in second grade.
2: And you're poet laureate?
3: Yeah, exactly. Oh, wow. And I was like, I wrote a poem called Life Is In My Heart, and it was like the most dramatic thing for an 8-year-old to write. But I was like serving, and it won. So

0: Hey, we're the Rob and Holly Show, and yeah, we're 6.5 weeks in now with a new baby at home. Emmett is 7. Do you think he's been in like super excited about this situation, or do you think he's like, oh man, I am not the only child anymore?
1: I thought he was really excited to be a big brother, right? Is it going well? How's it going?
0: Yeah, honestly, a lot of people were like, oh man, this could go different ways. You know, he could hate it or he could love it. He for the most part, he loves it. He's been helping us out a ton. He's been holding the baby. He's been feeding the baby bottle. Yeah, he's been doing all the stuff.
1: Honestly, this is probably the right thing to do, is like you have a baby and then you wait till that baby grows to just old enough to help you with the next baby.
0: Not that we
1: and then you just keep washing and repeating that. Well, that whole thing.
0: We can't continue to do that. I don't think you hit an age where you can't continue to do that.
1: Yeah. It's unfortunate that we can't be like, you know, birds, you know, where we just lay a bunch of eggs,
0: we should sit on them for a while. We should have started when we were a lot younger. I think that's the main thing. I'm like, we could have been doing this in high school. I've known Katie since we were in second grade.
1: Listen, everyone tells me to shush when I say it, but I was like, you know,

Welcome to Wolf Country. Shout out to some of our favorite cities with human names. Roy, we're looking at you. 100.7, The Wolf.

0: blows out his birthday candles on his birthday cake. We brought him a cake, and Luke is turning 50 this coming weekend.
1: No, he's not.
0: Did you know that? Yes.
1: Really?
0: Yeah. Yeah. He looks amazing, by the way. His hair, by the way, if you go up close to Luke Bryan's hair, his hair is like perfect, and they definitely put hairspray in it. Every hair is immaculately in place.
1: You think he's doing some work to his face because he's on TV and stuff to make him look younger?
0: I don't know. Maybe. I think men just age so much better than women. I mean, at least Luke Bryan does. I did not look at his butt. You'd be really happy. I didn't. I was very respectful. And I didn't look at his butt or anything because, you know, he likes to shake it. He, you know, has almost as many. So I don't know how long he's been in country music, but you know, he has 32 number one songs. 32.
1: That's a ton. He's trying to catch up to George Strait, who has the most, I think, which is 60.
0: And I think that's what, when he blew out his candle, I think that's what he was wishing for.
1: Well, I mean, he if he keeps doing what he's doing, he's got a shot at it.

0: over the South.
1: Hey, it's Captain Ron. Secret Show Night 1 is in the books, and now it's time for Night 2. I'll be at the Chick-fil-A in Lakewood on Thursday, July 16th from 2 to 3. 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
1: In a pinch, man. Hotter than the red on the cattle brand. Cause she's a gold digger with a quick trigger. A cast iron skillet swinging lid flipper. Now he's a double wide on the county line.

0: Like Megan Maroney's been taking some notes from a Garth Brooks concert, huh? She's flying now over the crowd.
1: She does. She gets in a windowsill and then she flies over the entire crowd, and it gives me so much anxiety. And if you would like to know what Megan's thoughts are about it, you should listen to our podcast, because we talked to Megan Maroney. I'm sorry, I should say your last name. It sounds like I'm like know her, like she's like my friend. She is kind of my friend now.
0: There's other Megans in country music too, so you know.
1: 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It's posted, it's there. 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
1: On the way in just a few minutes, we still need to find out how one guy was making some money off the Taylor Swift and Travis Kelce wedding.
2: And, you know, he's saying he's doing it for art, but honestly, I think it's kind of creepy. And so we'll tell you what's happening on the way. Baby,

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1: Hey, it's Captain Ron. Secret Show Night 1 is in the books, and now it's time for Night 2. I'll be at the Chick-fil-A in Lakewood on Thursday, July 16th from 2 to 3. 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

0: wedding.
1: Creepy. 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And I think it's weird. Apparently, he's pulled out some an ovulation test kit. There's no way. Okay. There's no way that that was in the actual garbage from that. Okay.
0: Yeah, who takes the test at the, the wedding?
1: I think it got mixed in with other garbage. So just be careful when you're buying this garbage.

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0: Hey, what's up with the Rob and Holly show? It's my first day back from paternity leave, being off for 6 weeks. Man, that's
1: crazy.
0: I tell you what, it's weird though, because it kind of feels like forever, and it also feels like it went by in a blink of an eye.
1: Well, I was really in a celebratory manner, by the way, for today.

0: today. And I was like, all right, for our last laugh, I'm going to find stand-up comedy about somebody having a baby or like something baby. Okay.
1: Yep.
0: And in looking for that, Rob, I found comedy gold. This is great. I found AI has, or somebody has created babies doing stand up.
1: Yeah. Okay? Like, I've seen these before.
0: Oh, but I've never seen it. And I'm like, oh my God, the jokes are actually really funny. So I'm going to play you some and see if maybe you relate or if you love it too. Coming up. So this is going to be a while of just full gross laughter.

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Still cheaper and less awkward than therapy. 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
1: 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It's Zach Top.
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0: We do have our last laugh coming up with the very funny stand-up comedian Mike Feeney, who, by the way, is also a new dad, just like me. Well, I'm not a new dad. I got a 7-year-old, but we have a newborn.
1: Yeah, but you have another baby. Yes, yeah. You are like a new dad. Second dad.
0: New old dad.
1: Listen, I was looking for stand-up comedy, and apparently there's babies doing stand-up. Like, listen to this one.
2: My parents got me a playpen. Yeah, they call it a playpen, but it's got bars and not a lot of leaves. Pretty sure that's just baby jail.

0: All right, this is what AI is excelling at, is baby stand-up.
1: This is what we should be using AI. There's a baby in a onesie with a microphone standing up doing zinger jokes. This is great, but we'll have like a real stand-up comedian on the way.

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1: Hey, I'm Casey Musgraves. 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
1: Our next featured stand-up comedian is just like me. He's got a fresh new baby.
2: His name is Mike Feeney, and here he is.
3: I have exciting news. My wife and I, we just had our first kid, which is very exciting. Thank you. I appreciate that. Yeah. About an hour ago, apparently, so I should really get over there after this. He's 10 weeks old now, so he's still very new. You know, we love him. I'm pretty sure, you know, we're going to keep him. But it's been a lot of work. Clap if you're a parent in here. Okay? Six tired people. Here's the thing. Having a kid so far, in my experience, 10 weeks, all it's been is just feed him and keep him alive and feed him and keep him alive. It's like having a fish at the highest degree of difficulty. It's not fun. It's work, man. It's very stressful. And listen, I mean, he's the most adorable kid I've ever seen in my life, but like personality-wise, at 10 weeks, kind of a zero so far, you know? It's like, they don't do anything. They just lay there. And I thrive off laughter, so I'm just giving him my A, I'm making silly faces, he's just staring at me like, you, sir, it's a nightmare, you know? It's just, it's a language barrier, it feels like.

0: Well, thanks for welcoming me back after 6 weeks off for paternity leave or the Rob and Holly show. And I'll be back tomorrow, too.
1: Oh, you're going to make it another day.
0: 2 days in a row. It's weird not working for 6 weeks and then now just being like, all right, I'm here every day.
1: Here I am. Well, we're going to have some fun. Tomorrow we go behind the song with Ella Langley. Low Cash stops by, too. So we'll see you then.

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down at a local beer joint with a few of the guys. This cute little country girl caught my eye. And boy, let me tell you, she was the prettiest thing I'd ever seen in a pair of boots. Well, she walked right up to me, handed me a beer. 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And that's when I realized that she was every cowboy's dream come true.

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1: Justin Moore returned to the stage Thursday night and shared the reason behind his recent break from touring. Justin told fans he had just completed a 30-day stay in rehab and was celebrating his 31st day of sobriety. He admitted his drinking had gotten out of control and said he felt he had let down his family, his band and his crew, and his faith. Justin added that he's grateful for the blessings in his life, including his wife, four children, and career, and hopes to use his platform in an even more meaningful way moving forward.
2: Jelly Roll says one of the toughest parts of his weight loss journey isn't losing the weight, it's staying on track. In a recent video, he admitted that one treat can quickly turn into several for him, comparing it to addiction.
3: I've been overeating the last 3 or 4 days, and I was feeling myself stress eating. The addict in me came out. We had this show at this one spot that I love their care, and they have a dairy-free skillet cook. I don't eat nothing like that. I'm like a drug addict. You can't eat that, because if I eat one, I'll eat two. I eat four. And later that night, I'm at the taco truck getting the peanut butter fluff. Next thing I know, we're at the rest stop. I'm looking for a chocolate bar. I'm like, I don't know. That fast, I consumed 2,000 extra calories today that I didn't even see coming. Now I have to pay attention to it because it's like the taste of blood. Now it's going to take me a whole nother week to get that back completely out of my mouth.
2: He's lost nearly 300 pounds, but says the journey is still a daily challenge. That's Third Shift Country News with Mo and Stickman.

A new survey said that adults prefer movies to be about 88 minutes long. Gen Z wants them to be about 82. Boomers can be patient at 93. Toy Story 5 is 102 minutes. And the movie The Odyssey, 172 minutes. I don't want to set 172 minutes at my own funeral.

0: We here on the Moe and Stickman Show like to be on the cutting edge of TikTok trends.
1: We? You mean you?
0: No, not even me. I do like to watch them.
1: I don't know.
0: Yeah, not even me.
1: You do love TikTok.
0: So there is a new social media trend, though, where guys are intentionally destroying their smartphones.
1: Why?
0: Not old phones, not broken phones, their current phone.
1: To get a new one?
0: The idea is to make expensive, pristine devices look beat up and rugged. Some scratch them. Some are cracking the backs. Some are puncturing them. Apparently, according to the trend, nothing says tough guy like voluntarily damaging your $1,000 phone.
1: There could be a money market here. I got four kids. Do I start charging people to have my kids mess with their phone and get a few screens? I mean, I don't think I've ever had a fully new phone because within minutes, my kids drop it and crack the screen or bust it up. You mean this is a thing now?
0: It is a thing.
1: Does this also mean I'm kind of hip?
0: You know what?
1: I'm not going to ask my kids that question,
0: but
1: I'm going to pretend like I'm trendy.

0: country am I in?
1: It doesn't matter. It's 5 o'clock somewhere.
0: It's always on 5 in Margaritaville, come to think of it.
1: Yeah, I heard that.
0: You've been there, haven't you?
1: Yes, sir.
0: I've seen your boat there.
1: I've been to Margaritaville a few times.
0: All right. Well, that's good.
1: Stumble my way back.
0: Okay. Well, we just want to make sure you can keep it between the navigational beacons.
1: Between the buoys. I got it.
0: All right. Well, it's 5 o'clock. Let's go somewhere.
1: I'm ready. Crank it up.
0: Let's get out of here.
1: I'm gone.

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1: I don't know, but I'm really excited.
0: Get your ticket and be a part of uncovering Seattle's biggest secret. Hey, it could even be this artist.

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0: It is time for the Moe and Stickman country question. Fill in the blank. My significant other thinks a romantic night out is what? And usually when this question's come on, Mo and I will talk off the air about, well, mine's going to be this and mine's going to be that. And we have come to the conclusion that we are the terrible.
1: We're the lame-os. We're the one, like, my husband needs to call in and tell what my idea right. of romantic night is. It would probably involve sitting at home doing nothing, because I think that sounds lovely. Because he is so romantic. Like, Brad's the best gift giver, always has good ideas. And I'm like, hey, does somebody want to watch the kids and we can sit at home and catch up on Yellowstone? Sounds so dreamy.
0: So what we're doing is we're looking for you to tell off on your lame-o spouse. We're the lame-os.
1: We're the lame-os.
0: We are the lame-os, period. So fill in the blank on the Moe and Stickman country question. My significant other thinks a romantic night out is... What?

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2: This is Seattle's number one for country.

0: It is the Mo and Stick Man country question. Fill in the blank. My significant other thinks a romantic night out is what?
1: Grabbing some food and going out for a movie night, but like in our car. So go out, watch something on our phone, pop it up, hold a dash.
0: You are kidding me. For real?
1: Yeah. Yeah, we'd take a little drive, grab something quick, and like some takeout, go sit. Park, watch it in the car.
2: I feel like I kind of like this.
0: I'm going to give you creative points on that one. I never saw that coming.
2: No.
0: That's interesting.
1: It was it was like our first date. We went out to go watch a movie, planned to work out, so we ended up watching it in the car. So
2: aww.
1: It's just been our thing ever since.

0: is the Mo and Stickman Country question. Fill in the blank. My significant other thinks a romantic night out is what?
1: Well, it wasn't actually a night out. It was a supposedly a romantic first anniversary.
2: Okay.
1: First wedding anniversary. And I had the top of our wedding cake and all of this. He comes in and we have Vienna sausage and crackers.
2: That's right.
3: Oh, canned meat.
1: First anniversary.
3: Oh.
0: Man, listen, what that's doing is that keeps the bar low. So that way, when we do the thing that we think is big, it's huge to you because we've set the bar so low.
1: Well, that's a good point right there. That is a good point.
3: Canned meat is never okay.

0: It is the moment, sick man. Country question, fill in the blank. My significant other thinks a romantic night out is what?
1: Me running the vacuum cleaner, and if you really want to get it good, I'll do the dishes too.
2: Woo! That is so romantic. That sounds like my dream night. I love that idea. Acts of service. I love it.

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0: I have proof that Swifties will buy absolutely anything.
1: I am a Swiftie, you know.
0: Right.
1: Maybe not hardcore like some.
0: We're about to put this to the test.
1: Interested to see what you're going to throw up here.
0: So, after the Taylor Swift, Travis Kelce wedding, we're going to call him an entrepreneur, put on a tuxedo, and headed outside the venue and started collecting trash. Actual trash. We're talking cups, wrappers, straws, cigarette butts, one lone left AirPod. He sealed them in these small little plastic cubes, stamped them with the wedding date and that Just Married little logo that she had with the tees.
1: Yeah.
0: Sold them as collectibles. $25 for the little ones, $100 for the larger ones, and they sold out.
1: Stop.
0: Sold out.
1: How do you know that it wasn't random
0: trash?
1: Tourist trash? Because I would think anybody who was actually at the event was not just throwing their trash outside of the arena.
0: You're right.
1: What is happening? People, don't do that. That makes me nervous about humanity, that we're buying random trash from the street.
0: I'm not going to mention any names. This true story, though. Long time ago, I had a friend who actually auctioned off on eBay one of Taylor Swift's water bottles that she drank out of and sat down at an event that we were all at the point. It happened.
1: I mean, that feels way more validating, knowing that she physically touched it, than some random trash that could have been left over right. From, 2 weeks ago at the hockey game. Listen.

0: Employees at a Tennessee Walmart called police after a guy allegedly broke into the store overnight and started damaging merchandise. By the way, this story really sticks out to me because it's my hometown, like my first ever hometown, Lebanon, Tennessee.
1: Are you related?
0: I don't think so.
1: Okay.
0: Workers cleared the area, moved to a secure locations while officers responded. When police entered the store, they discovered the suspect completely naked, laying on top of a pallet of dog food.
1: Oh.
0: Officers approached the guy. He reportedly jumped up, took off running through the clothing department. But police caught him, took him into custody. Now he's facing multiple charges, including disorderly conduct, public intoxication, vandalism, and criminal trespass. Nowhere in that does it say naked in public.
1: Oh, they didn't do that?
0: I'm not saying it didn't happen. All right, I'm not saying it didn't happen. I'm just saying it's not in the story.
1: Now, my question is, I hope they threw that food away. They didn't feed
0: it. It's dog food.
1: I'm going to let my dog eat somebody else's booty butt in her food. I hope they threw that away. That's gross.

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0: Moana opened to a dismal $45 million at the box office.
1: Really?
0: Yeah. $40 million of that is just the audiences that wanted to see The Rock without nipples.
1: Oh, my goodness.
0: He don't have nipples. Look at the pictures.

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1: I definitely spend time thinking before I reply sometimes.
0: All right, let's talk about it. 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

0: There is a long-running theory that when you apply for a job, you shouldn't respond too quickly. You don't want to seem too desperate, right?
1: Okay.
0: And employers, according to this, are not playing that game. After examining millions of hiring interactions, one thing became clear. The faster people respond, the more likely they are to get hired. In fact, even a short delay can hurt your chances. Employees tend to see a quick response as a sign that you're attentive, engaged, and easy to work with. I promise you, if I'm applying for a job, I want that job and I want to get it before anybody else does.
1: Right.
0: Because why are you waiting? What is this too eager stuff? I've never heard that.
1: I get sometimes maybe being a little hesitant because you want to respond the right way. But in a situation like this, I feel the more excited and eager you are, it shows that you really want it. So they might be more likely to hire you.
0: Thank you. I was kind of looking at that. I was like, who waits?
1: Especially in today's world where it's hard to get jobs.
0: Playing hard to get with a date, maybe. But for a job?

0: Oh, I know the answer to this question. Can you drive a stick shift?
1: No.
0: If the answer is no, maybe you should learn. I'll tell you why. Coming up on the Mo and Stickman Show.

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1: I don't know, but I'm really excited.
0: Get your ticket and be a part of uncovering Seattle's biggest secret. Hey, it could even be this artist.

0: Now, granted, finding a car with a manual transmission is getting, you know, harder and harder to do. But there might be a good reason to hang on to them.
1: Well, I don't even have one.
0: It turns out that driving a stick forces your brain to stay more engaged. You know, you're constantly thinking about the clutch.
1: There's so many things you have to do.
0: And the gears and the speed and the RPMs and all of that.
1: Uh-uh.
0: So while you're participating in the driving process, instead of just pointing your car down the road, experts believe that all that mental activity can help keep your mind sharp as you age.
1: I mean, there has to be other ways to accomplish this than drive a stick shift. I've tried a couple times, and I just end up really frustrated, and I just can never do it. It's the third pedal, right? Isn't there a third one?
0: There is a third pedal,
1: yeah,
0: yes.
1: It's just too much stomping. It's like a video game. I can't keep up. So I never mastered that.
0: But listen,
1: can I just do a crossword puzzle to keep my brain sharp?
0: No. I want so bad to get you in a stick shift and just see if we can get down the road.
1: Anybody needs comic relief, that would be it.
0: That would be a rodeo ride in a minute.
1: It would be something.

0: There's a study that says older adults are better at reaching their fitness goals than the younger generations.
1: Oh, yeah?
0: I think that's because the target is a little bit lower. Like, for me, getting out of my comfy chair, opening up a jar of pickles, and logging onto the internet counts as exercise.
1: That's pitiful.

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0: This guy was sitting in a car wash thinking, how can I make my yard prettier? And he came up with an idea that I'm pretty sure you use today.
1: What is it?
0: I'll tell you coming up on the Moe and Stickman Show.

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1: This is Seattle's number one for country.

0: Back in the early 70s, a Houston businessman was sitting in a car wash and he was watching those giant spinning bristles clean his car. And he had a thought. If those bristles can clean a car, I'll bet they could trim grass. So he went home and he started experimenting and he attached fishing line to a spinning lawn tool and discovered that those whirling little strands could cut weeds in places that a mower can't reach.
1: Hmm.
0: So he invented the Weed Eater.
1: Oh.
0: Now the thing is Weed Eater is actually the brand name. The product is called a string trimmer.
1: I've never called it that.
0: I haven't eaten. My dad does. My dad didn't buy a Weed Eater brand. So
1: it's like Q-tips.
0: Q-tip, Kleenex, Band-Aid, Crock-Pot, you know, all those.
1: Yes.

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1: Hey, Seattle, it's Cody Johnson.
0: Horseback.
2: Hey, great people of the Northwest, it's Riley Green.
0: Think as you drunk.
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0: Mo is a Swiftie. Did you know this? Ryan Seacrest missed Taylor Swift's wedding because he booked a gig.
1: Oh, really?
0: Yeah, it turns out you want Seacrest to attend your event, you got to hire him to host it.

0: his band and his crew and his faith. Justin added that he's grateful for the blessings in his life, including his wife, four children, and career, and hopes to use his platform in an even more meaningful way moving forward.
1: Jelly Roll says one of the toughest parts of his weight loss journey isn't losing the weight, it's staying on track. In a recent video, he admitted that one treat can quickly turn into several for him, comparing it to addiction.
2: I've been overeating the last 3 or 4 days, and I was feeling myself stress eating. The addict in me came out. We had this show at this one spot that I love their kale, and they have a dairy-free skillet cook. I don't eat nothing like that. I'm like a drug addict. You can't eat that, because if I eat one, I'll eat two. I eat four. And later that night, I'm at the taco truck getting a peanut butter fluff. Next thing I know, we're at the rest stop. I'm looking for a chocolate bar. That fast, I'd have consumed 2,000 extra calories today that I didn't even see coming. Now I have to pay attention to it because it's like the taste of blood. Now it's going to take me a whole nother week to get that back completely out of my mouth.
1: He's lost nearly 300 pounds, but says the journey is still a daily challenge. That's Third Shift Country News with Mo and Stickman.

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0: do fancy life.
1: That puts a wraps on it for the Mo and Stickman show for today. Before we go, the World Cup is down to the final four. People in America who are still watching it, their names are Frank, Joe, Mary, and Linda.
2: Four. For the final. Got it.

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0: 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Hey, it could even be this artist.

day, Potts Farm was a place to go. 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Light the bonfire and call the girls. King in the can and the Marlboro man. Jack and Jim were a few good men. 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Watch your mouth. 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I'm tired of talking, man. Y'all ain't listening. Them old dirt

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1: Good morning, friends. How are you feeling?
2: I'm feeling.
1: You're feeling well.
2: I'm feeling good, actually. Better than yesterday, that's for sure.
1: I was going to say, you should feel a little bit better. Also, you should feel a lot better because there is a bottle of the Nectar of the Gods sitting on each of your desks. Thank you to Jerry for bringing some barbecue sauce to the Layliff yesterday for
2: Nectar
1: us.
2: Nectar of the Gods. When you are in a country radio station, we are talking about BBQ sauce. Yes.
3: Do you guys know what you're going to lather it up in, or...
1: I'm going to let Carrie do that because I'm not the expert on cooking, but it's probably going to be ribs.
2: Yeah, so I am not a big cook either, but I will find a way to lather this up on something. It might just be my arm and I'll like
1: Is it
2: going to
1: be
2: off,
1: chicken nuggets? Are you going to get some chicken nuggets and dip it in that sauce?
2: You know what? I had a craving this morning for Azelle's. 5 o'clock
1: this
2: in the morning. Yes.
1: And I
2: already had it in my mind that when we're done with work, I'm going to Azelle's. And now that I got the sauce, that's what I'm doing.
1: Good for
3: Is
1: you.
3: It just because Aaron said that name once yesterday?
2: I don't know. Is it? Did he?
3: Something about like someone flying it in private.
2: Oh, that was you yourself. It was already on my mind yesterday because I've heard a rumor that Oprah flies Azelle's out to wherever she is. You know, she like likes Azelle's anyways. And so I just want to be Oprah. I also need some carbs and something to dip this barbecue sauce in.
1: Is that going to be your carbecue? Is that going to stay in your car? And you're just going to dip
2: that.
1: Your fast food into it?
2: I like that.
0: Everything people are talking about. No doom scrolling required. Ellen and Aaron's Big Three. Number one.
1: All right. Megan Maroney is joining other country artists and releasing her own scent.
2: Oh, gosh. I mean, okay, sorry. I say that very judgy, even though this morning I layered on Billie Eilish perfume, so I'm a hypocrite.
1: Yeah, it's, I think it's going to win you over. I don't want to give away the punchline just yet. But she's releasing it. It's only $55 a bottle, which to me, that's very inexpensive for perfume, cologne, whatever. Mm-hmm. It's called Calliope. And it is an ode to Greek poetry and mythology.
2: Yeah, so Calliope is how we say it in Greek. It's a beautiful name. I have a Thea Calliope, yeah. But yeah. Oh, is that?
1: That's it. You're not sold at all? You're like, acknowledged, don't care.
2: Well, because, I mean, Billie Eilish killed it with this vanilla something. It's this like warm
1: This one is, it has floral musk with peach, jasmine, and peony.
2: Oh, I like peach. I don't know about peony. You know what? I'll smell it. I'll give it a shot. But most of these not all of them, obviously, but most of these celebrity perfumes are just a cash grab, in my opinion. But I will totally smell
3: bucks?
2: This one.
3: It's one step below opening a bar in Nashville. They're just kind of putting their name on it.
1: It's the entry level.
2: Yes.
1: If the fragrance goes well, we'll give you your own bar.
2: Uh-huh. Yeah.
0: Yep. Number two.
2: Alert. If you are in Auburn, I'm talking near the Mallard Point Apartments. And you have a snake that's gone missing. The Auburn Police Department has posted it on their Facebook. They have it. If you want it, if you want your buddy, your favorite reptile, you need to email pshepherd@auburnwa.gov because they are hanging onto your snake for dear life. Well, or maybe the snake is holding onto them for dear life.
1: What kind of snake?
2: It's a python. Look at
1: There we go.
2: It
1: I was
2: like,
1: man, there's a lot
2: python.
1: Of snakes out there.
2: Oh, man, my
1: Don't move your
2: just
1: screen. It will break every time.
2: And I say python. I don't know. All snakes look like pythons to me. I don't know another breed of snake, so I could be totally wrong at this, but...
1: It's a very large snake.
2: You see this one? Oh,
1: you gotta stop moving.
3: How long
1: screen.
3: Are we talking?
2: It's wrapped around the guy's arm quite a few times. It's on the Auburn Police Department's Facebook page if you want to go and check it out or claim your snake.
1: So it's not a garter snake or anything like that.
2: No, it looks like a big you know what snake. Yeah,
1: it looks like a python.
2: Yeah, okay, it looks like your Aaron's flexing.
3: Yeah.
2: Yes, Aaron, it looks like your big arms. Wow.
3: Have you guys been to Gran in Tacoma before?
2: I don't think so.
3: It's a restaurant. They do like barbecue and stuff like that, but they are going to be on Pitmasters, the TV show.
1: Oh, that's awesome.
3: Or actually, they were already on it. I think it aired last night, but it looks pretty good. I wonder if you can BYOB, we can bring our own barbecue sauce and maybe lather up ours.
1: Is there a corkage fee if you bring your own jar of barbecue sauce?
3: Yeah, but it looks pretty cool. Like, it's two friends that own it, and they met like 10 years ago in high school, and I don't know. I never heard of it, but I love some good food.
1: What was the name of it again? Sorry.
2: Gran.
1: Like G-R-A-N?
2: G-R-A-N-N.
3: Yeah.
1: Oh, okay.
2: It's on 6th Avenue in Tacoma. I'm looking. I don't know. Yeah. Southern Caribbean barbecue traditions, Creole flavors, and Indian spices. You know what? I love when Pacific Northwest restaurants get national attention. You know what I mean? There have been so many. Like, this is a very foodie city, and I love that.
1: Yeah.
2: But I wish that they would just tell us and then, like, don't tell everyone else, because now I'm never going to be able to get into Gran because everyone and their mom is going to want
3: to
2: go.
3: I know. I still have to wait out the door to get into Howdy Bagel. Have you ever been to Howdy Bagel?
2: No, but you told me about it, and I still know. Can't get in line.
1: Bagels? I don't know. I'm out.
3: It's a good bagel.
1: Bagels are... I'm not going to... Good job, Howdy Bagel.
3: What?
1: I don't get into the bagel craze.
2: What is there?
3: You haven't had a good bagel then.
1: Apparently not.
2: I mean, bread and carbs and some cream cheese. What's there to not like about that?
1: Give me a donut instead.
2: Okay.
3: Oh,
2: then.
3: No.
1: Good morning. It's Ellen and Aaron, 100.7 The Wolf.

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1: 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It's Zach Topp.
2: I sleep like a baby.
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0: Did you text them?
1: No, because
2: I didn't ask for their number.
0: Again, Ron's a bad. They've moved in. You share a fence, am I right?
1: Yes. Yeah.
0: Oh my gosh. Hi, take out your phone. It's 253. I'm a jerk. Text me when you're ready, and I'll let you know if our fence blows over. We're obviously going to share this cost. Maybe we could have a little food door between our fences. We could pass things. We could make a little dog hole where Luca could like stick the nose through and like pet, like all that.
1: Just last week, we talked about Wesley Howard, a man in Sumner whose neighbor's house caught on fire, and that guy jumped out of bed naked to help his neighbors put the fire out, and you won't even return a simple hi? A hello?
2: Okay, that's not
0: that's egregious. I went
1: wrong
0: on that.
1: When you were egregious, I took your side.
0: They said hello.
1: When I was egregious, I took your side, Aaron. You're supposed to be on my man.
2: I would help pull his kids out of a burning home. I just didn't want to bring bad wings.
0: 253-642-WOLF. Tell me I'm right. I like to hear it. Ron is a bad neighbor. You know what's going to happen. Everyone's going to come to your defense because everybody loves Ron for good reason, except for his new neighbors. 253-642-WOLF. Call and text.

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1: Night one of the secret shows was a slam dunk. Mm-hmm. People are noticing this. I had a ticket stop last night for night two at Tulalip Resort and Casino. Now, the show's at Tulalip Amphitheater. Mm-hmm. You don't want to miss out, and people knew that. Last night, we were rolling the dice for them to get tickets, and they were like, hurry up, because you had to roll, what is it, number one, I think, was what the sticker was on. So you get a Wolf sticker up, you win a pair of tickets to night two.
2: Sure, you just roll a die. That's it.
1: Simple. Yeah, but people were like 9 or 10 times through the line. Still not getting it. And at this point, the urgency is coming. And then I was announcing, like, hey, guys, we only have 4 more pair tonight. And that was at, like, 5:30. And so you could see and hear the panic and the murmurs kind of coming up. Right. And people are freaking out.
2: Well, we don't want you to panic or freak out.
1: We do.
2: Because, well, kind of. Yes and no. So there are a couple different ways to get tickets, right? You can get your guaranteed tickets. If we're not at a ticket stop near you, you can get your guaranteed tickets at SeattleWolf.com. Or at the Tulalip box office. So you can buy those tickets. And those tickets, they could either be pit or an actual seat. The ones that you win from us at the ticket stops, which we love when you come out to, those are general admission and they're free because we give them to you. You know what I mean? Yes, you might have to roll a die 9 times, but they're still free. So there are a couple of ticket stops left. Hold on, where's my email?
1: She's too busy looking at the picture of her and Zach Top, and I'm not making that up.
2: It's of us and Zach Top.
3: I can see the reflection in the window.
2: I was trying to make it my background because I love that just photo at Zach of Top. Us. You guys are so ridiculous. Fine, then. You can talk about the secret show. No, all right. So let's see here. This Thursday, yes, Chick-fil-A in Lakewood. Captain Ron will be there at 2 to 3. Mm-hmm. And then I will be out Saturday, July 25th. So not this Saturday, next Saturday from 3 to 5 at

0: Up ticket is Tuesday, July 28th from 4 to 6, also with me at Tulalip Casino.
1: Don't miss it, guys.
2: That's
1: I expected the list to keep going. That's why there was that awkward silence. There's not. So SeattleWolf.com's got all your details. You can find out those locations.
0: Ooh. And I did hear the rumor that today, if you want to take down Taylor, you could get some tickets too.
2: Yeah, like 10 minutes.
0: Yeah, so if you want to take me down, good luck. The amount of people that were talking smack at the Secret Show, though, on Sunday, I loved it. I love that smack talk. Bring it on.
2: Mainly from our boss.
1: Yeah, well, totally. Yeah. That guy. He's like, I got Z all day long.
3: If you showed up, I wouldn't let you.

0: for the South.
1: Hey, it's Captain Ron. Secret Show Night 1 is in the books, and now it's time for Night 2. I'll be at the Chick-fil-A in Lakewood on Thursday, July 16th from 2 to 3. Do not miss this one.
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0: Takedown Taylor's coming up. I need a champion to take down the most competitive person I know.
1: Good luck.
0: It's pretty easy. Answer 10 questions. And you know what? We're going to make sure you get to Secret Show 2 with some pit tickets just for playing along. 253-642-WOLF. 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
1: It's time for Takedown Taylor. My favorite part of the day.
2: Mine too.
1: Is it really?
2: Well,
1: you like losing that much?
2: Okay, when I win. Yeah. Ron, you too? Whose side are you on?
3: I don't know.
1: He's on mine.
2: I know.
1: All right, let's see. We've got a champion waiting to take down Taylor.
2: Yeah.
1: Tanner, good morning. How you feeling?
4: Good. How are you guys?
2: Doing great.
1: Tanner's in Yelm. Does that scare you, Ellen?
2: No, it doesn't scare me. But although I will say, I do feel kind of bad beating another woman. If it's a man, I can't wait for this. Goodbye.
1: You should talk to somebody.
2: Go talk
1: to somebody. Tanner, she's gone, so now we can talk. I'm going to read the rules. You probably know them already, but here we go. The letter of the day, we're going to make this J as in jalopy, or I don't want to say anything else. I might give away an answer. J as in jump. How about that? I'm going to ask you 10 questions. All of your answers must start with that letter. Get more right than Ellen, you win. Tie goes to her. You can pass if you like. There are only 10 questions. You pass too much, you'll be back at the top. Also, there's a new rule. You cannot repeat an answer. You good? You good?
4: Yep.
1: Fantastic. All right, the letter J. Let me get my stuff ready. Good luck, man. Let's take her down. All right, name a famous sports star.
4: Oh, pass.
1: Electronic device.
4: Junebug.
1: Job or profession.
3: Sorry.
1: Job or profession.
4: Pass.
1: Name a landmark.
4: Oh, geez, pass. I'm not doing too hot.
1: Fast food restaurant.
4: Jack in the Box.
1: Household appliance.
4: Pass.
1: Criminal activity. Oh, boy. Hold on. I think he got Junebug right. I'm going to Google. Isn't that one of the old people phones where it's like it's not a
3: smart... That was Jitterbug.
1: Oh, cool. But, hold on. We're going to give you that. Yeah.
3: She's coming back.
1: Yeah, we're good. Okay, she's coming back.
2: My music playing.
1: That was a tough one. The letter is J, and Tanner had a hard time with this one.
2: Thank you, Ron. J?
1: J.
2: As in? This ain't no joke.
1: Just jump around.
2: Okay.
3: Nice.
2: Jump around.
1: Are you done dancing? Can you play the game now?
2: Yes, I can play.
1: All right, let me reset over here.
2: I've got if you don't know, I have a little pen in my hand, and so I use it as my buzzer. I'm preparing for Jeopardy or Wheel of Fortune or whatever. Yeah, I can't do it without the pen in my hand.
1: I didn't notice that until we did this with Zach Top, and you had to grab a Sharpie, and I was like, what are you doing? Because I'm so focused over here. Anyway,
2: yeah,
1: let's get back
2: actor.
1: To the game. The letter is J. The timer starts at the end of this sentence. Mm-hmm. Name a famous sports star.
2: Why can't I think of it? Oh, Jackson.
1: Electronic device.
2: Jukebox.
1: Oh, job or profession?
2: Janitor.
1: Name a landmark.
2: Jaywalking. Nope.
1: Fast food restaurant.
2: Jubilee. Nope.
1: Household appliance.
2: I don't know.
1: Criminal activity.
2: Jaywalking.
1: Dance style.
2: What? Jabberwockies. I don't know.
3: What?
2: Okay, I have a problem. You tell me the score, then I got issues. Because we got to talk.
1: How I see it is you've got three.
2: Was there three dings?
3: Yeah.
1: Well, jaywalking, I don't think Ron gave you. He buzzed you, but that's illegal, right?
2: Yeah.
3: No, I gave her jaywalking.
1: Okay, you did. So Tanner got two. You got three. You win.
2: Okay,
1: so you're good.
2: I don't have any problems. In that case, I got no problems. Everything's fine.
1: Tanner, you okay, buddy?
4: Yeah, I'm good. That was a tough one.
1: It was a tough one.
2: I'll give you that. But you know what? Even though I took you down, I'm not going to let you leave a loser.
1: Well, yeah, he does get some pit tickets, but we do need to get a little phrase here. I'm Tanner and him, and I couldn't take down Taylor. Can you say that for me?
4: Of course. My name's Tanner from Yelm, and I could not take down Ellen.

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0: people are talking about. No doom scrolling required. Ellen and Aaron's Big Three. Number one.
1: Megan Maroney is joining the cast of Country Stars, who have released their own fragrance. And I think that's pretty cool. As a dude, obviously I'm not going to buy this, but it's only $55.
2: Why wouldn't you buy it? Equal Opportunity Center perfume
1: You've gone too far. Okay.
2: I'm just trying to stir the pot this morning. Yeah. Sorry, continue.
1: So it says the name of it is Calliope.
2: Oh, it's a Greek word.
1: You pronounced it way differently than I did last time.
2: Greek, it's a beautiful name, actually. It's called Calliope. I have a Thea Calliope.
1: That's what I said. I don't hear any difference. What's it?
2: But Americans, we say Calliope.
1: there's actually a character on Grey's Anatomy, and it's
2: Calliope.
1: Calliope, and it's always like, oh, yeah, I can't say that. Anyway, it smells like floral musk, peach, jasmine, and peony. Am I saying that flower correctly?
2: Peony, yes. And I think I would like this one. I would like to smell it. Although, when you first told me about this, I was automatically judgy, which that is normal.
1: I was going to say, on brand.
2: Yeah, very on brand for me. But as someone who was being a very big hypocrite, I said that while I was wearing Billie Eilish's perfume. So, yeah.
1: At least you can. One thing I love about you is you can admit it.
2: I'm self-aware. It doesn't fix anything, but I'm very self-aware.
0: Cool. Number two.
2: Hey, if you're missing your pet snake and you live near Mallard Point Apartments in Auburn, the cops have them. They posted on their Facebook page, and why this is making local news, Cairo might be having a slow news day, I'm not sure, but it's on their website too. So if you live, like I said, near the Mallard Point Apartments, there is a snake. I am not a zoologist. I have no idea what kind of snake this is, but it is a big, scary one that
1: don't you move would your screen.
2: See. It's like an anaconda snake.
3: And on a side note, if you live in those apartments, you have a neighbor that can't keep control of a snake.
2: Yeah.
1: Yeah, and who's not going to claim this thing. No one's claiming this.
2: I mean, they're that's like, a big snake.
1: Whoops, that was me.
2: Do you know what kind of snake that is?
1: That looks like a python.
2: That's what I thought.
1: It looks like, it's not a garter snake. This is definitely
2: a snake.
1: An exotic snake.
3: I have driven by those apartments like very early in the morning, and there's a guy outside always smoking and watching Family Guy. You can see it through the window.
2: Oh, really?
3: I believe it's his.
2: All right. Well, gentlemen, sir, head over to the Auburn Police Department. They got your snake.
0: Number three.
3: Going on in Tacoma. So yesterday there was a new episode of Pitmasters, and there is a restaurant called Gran. They were on that episode of Pitmasters. They have been best friends since high school. They went in and bought this business, and I have been looking at their pork belly sandwich that they got.
2: Oh.
1: That sounds amazing.
3: It's a lot of barbecue, Creole. It looks really good. I've never heard of it, but I now want to go. Yeah. I'm assuming with a bunch of other people now.
1: There's a show Friday, right, in Tacoma? You guys should go there for...
2: Oh, yeah. Ron and I are going to be at the Band Perry at Steel Creek. Maybe we should try. We're not going to be able to get into Grand's because now it was all over the place, and now it's going to take us 3 years to get into the
1: You're
2: spot.
1: You're celebrities.
2: Celebrities?
3: They're like, okay, great. See you in 45 minutes.
1: See ya.

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3: I cannot stop laughing at this story, and I feel terrible about it.
4: Do you really? Because you've been laughing about this since yesterday, this little giggle that you've had.
3: Oh, my gosh. Well, they keep freeze framing the shot of this guy getting tossed by the bison in Yellowstone. And, of course, everyone freezes the frame right at the height of this guy just getting jacked up by a bison. I can only laugh because he's okay.
4: Right.
3: All right, he's got a few broken bones. He's, I wouldn't say totally fine. But he did save his grandson. I read a little deeper in the story.
4: So wait, what happened? So a guy gets thrown by a bison.
3: So he wasn't actually at an unsafe distance. He was at a safe distance, but he kind of was in the way of this bison, and it kind of came between him and his grandson, so he was like waving, and like, so the bison charged him.
4: Oh,
3: and then it looked like they're playing a game of tag through these trees, and then the bison's like, tag, you're it, up 8 feet in the air.
4: Whoops.
3: Yeah. And you get some broken bones.
4: Ugh.
3: But the part of this story that I find interesting is the old dude who is from Kendall, Washington. Well, this is always a Washington.
5: Shout out Whatcom County.
4: Yeah. What up?
3: He kind of is thanking the bison for not killing him.
4: Oh.
3: Because he's like, my bad. Sorry. Thanks for not killing me. That was a fun ride in the air, but you didn't gore me to death or anything.
4: I mean, yeah, I guess thank you, but also you're a... I mean, I don't want to call him a dumb, you know, but like that was, that, why are you messing with a bison? Like, why are you even in the general area of
3: right,
4: a bison?
3: At that point, I think he's like, whoops, my bad. I apologize. Yes. Okay. Fair enough.
4: Okay. I mean, I'm glad you didn't die.
3: Yeah.
5: Facts.
3: Fair enough.
4: Yeah.
3: It reminds me, I was at a party in Capitol Hill. My buddy got bottle service.
4: Yeah.
3: Vodka. Vodka is bad for Aaron. I get a little crazy.
4: Oh,
3: and so we're at this nightclub, and there are some girls dancing on stage.
4: Uh-huh.
3: This is a regular nightclub. It's not one of the other nightclubs. So regular clothed people are dancing on stage, and then some of the girls decide to take their tops off. They have like bras on and stuff, so they're not naked.
4: So I'm
3: like, hold on, hear me out. So I'm like, well, yeah, cool. I'll take my shirt off too. This is fun. And I feel this tap, tap, tap, tap, tap.
4: Yeah.
3: And the security guard just looks at me and goes, not you.
4: Oh, no.
3: And I was like, you know what? My apologies. My fault. I'm sorry. Shirt back on.
4: Oh, man. I have one of those moments where it was just like, I shouldn't have, like, you know, the guy shouldn't have been around the bison. You shouldn't have taken your shirt off. Well, I shouldn't have said what I said. When I left The Wolf the first time I went to do TV, I went over to Q13, right? And I was interviewing a man before he got up on stage to speak at We Day, which is what, man, I think this was before the pandemic. A whole bunch of middle school and high school kids had to volunteer their way into this day.

0: long event at Climate Pledge Arena where there was all these celebrity speakers, you know, and it was motivating and it was great. Da, da, da. Well, there was this man who was super motivating. He had climbed Mount Kilimanjaro twice. And the reason why that was impressive, not just because he had done it twice, but because he had done it with no legs. Because when he was young, he had gotten sick and they had to amputate his legs. Well, what do you say to someone before they go on stage?
1: I don't know. What do you do?
0: My dumb you-know-what said, break a leg on live TV. I wanted to shrivel up and die. I was so mortified. So luckily he like was cool about it. Oh, I was so embarrassed. I shouldn't have done that.
2: Is that one on YouTube? Because you have a lot of old news.
1: Yeah, you
2: on
1: do.
2: YouTube.
1: You do. That's a good one.
0: That one I did made sure to scrub from the internet. Yeah, that one is not there. No, no.
2: I also have a, I guess, vodka story.
1: Yeah, I'm looking at you, Ron.
0: So much vodka, man.
2: In Germany, I was partying, and it was a night of vodka Red Bulls, and I was the guy that decided it's time to get up on the bar.
0: Oh, whoa.
2: And the vibe quickly went away, and they're same thing. It was like, yeah, buddy, you got to, like,
1: not you.
2: Sit back down. Not you. Yeah, not you.
0: Yeah.
2: Not you.
1: Well, the thing I love about these three stories of us, and even the bison-tossed man, is that we're all just like, uh-oh, my bad. I'm so sorry. So 253-642-WOLF, what was your...

0: Wolf start with Ellen and Aaron.
1: 253-642 Wolf. We're talking stories of whoops, I went a little too far. My bad.
2: Whoopsies.
1: It turns out we're not alone.
2: Yeah.
1: Bison Man gets flung in the air. He says, you know what? My bad. Thanks for not killing me. We each had a few stories that a couple involved vodka.
2: Well, yeah, little did we know that this conversation has turned into like a drinking, I drank too much conversation. But hey, you know what? If this is where the funny stories are. I am here for it.
1: How did we not see that coming?
2: I totally.
1: Alcohol usually helps you make better decisions.
2: Uh-huh.
1: No,
2: good ones for
1: that's not true.
2: Good stories for the radio.
1: All right, Kyle in Port Orchard, good morning. How you doing?
3: I'm great. How you doing?
1: I'm good. I cannot wait to hear what you got to tell me, though.
3: Okay, so I was out at a winery. I'm not going to say which one because I may get blacklisted from there.
2: Oh, boy.
3: But I couldn't really find any water around, and it was at a concert. And so instead of having any water, I ended up having 3 bottles of wine.
2: Okay, because, you know, logical. That makes sense. It's fine.
1: Yeah, they're both wet. It's fine.
2: How'd that turn out for you? They're both wet.
3: Well, I may have stood on top of one of my friend's cars through their sunroof.
1: Oh, my
3: gosh. And they...

0: Yeah, that's very specific.
1: This was roughly maybe a year and a half, 2 years ago.
2: Oh, so you were a grown-up. This wasn't like, oh, you know, maybe just newly 21 or something. I don't know how old you are, but you sound like you're...
1: Oh, yeah, I'm 40.
2: So okay. You're old enough to know better.
0: 40-year-old exactly. Man drinks 3 bottles of wine at winery to be named later.
2: Yeah, I like that. Wait, is Kyle your actual name?
1: Yeah.
2: Oh, it is? Oh, okay. All right, well,
0: bravo,
2: Kyle.
0: Bravo. Yeah. Thanks for the call, Kyle. Appreciate it.
2: Man.
0: All right, you know the story is good when the caller's name is Anonymous. How you doing, Anonymous?
3: I am great. How are you?
2: Oh, I can't wait to hear
0: lay
2: this
0: it
2: story.
0: On us. Let's go. What was your...
3: I was in a little venue, and I learned that tequila and I and small venues do not mix. The artist on stage was doing really good. Anyways, I had left to go to the restroom and get some more tequila. And whenever I was walking back to my seat, he had just made the comment that the crowd was being so nice and respectful. And I was really close to the stage and I yelled, "It's okay, I'm back."
4: Who was the artist, can I ask?
2: I love that.
3: Aaron.
2: Oh, wait, it was me. It was you. You remember this?
0: Oh, I don't. Oh, no.
2: Everyone was nice and respectful.
3: It was in Conway at the little...
0: Oh, I do remember.
4: Oh. Okay, so you being the sober one, or more sober, I suppose, was she okay? Was she getting kind of rowdy?
0: She was getting fun. We'll put it that way. Everyone around was noticing how much fun she was having and say, man, maybe she's having a little too much fun.
4: Hey, that's the tequila.
0: Yeah, that was a great night, though, and you were totally cool.
3: A lot of people dancing too, though.
0: You did, you know, it's that, what's that, I'm the Life of the Party, that Montgomery Jimmery song. Yeah. Like that was you. It was like, you know what, you made a memorable night. It was a good time. No harm, no foul.
4: Have you been to a show of Aaron since?
2: Yeah. Are you allowed?
3: I have, but it was like at a little winery place, and I was a much better behavior.
2: Ah, well, that's silly. You know what? Why don't you get crazy at Secret Show 2 on Sunday, all right? Like, we need to see this live in person.
3: We didn't have tequila there.
0: Yeah, that's true. Okay, we'll just make sure we have tequila at the Secret Show this
4: now
0: time.
4: Now we know.
2: Yeah. Tequila for her.
3: I'll be in the front.
2: Can't wait.
0: Thanks for the call, Anonymous. That's the first Anonymous phone call. Have a great rest of your morning.
3: You too.

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1: Hey, it's Captain Ron. 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

0: 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Today's biggest story deserves a song by Washington's biggest musician. But Aaron Crawford will have to do. This is the 10-Minute Tune with Ellen and Aaron.
1: So a Washington man was visiting Yellowstone National Park and a bison decided to toss him 8 feet in the air. I know this story because Aaron's been giggling about it for the last 24 hours.
2: The picture of him upside down, completely flipped
3: it's
2: around.
3: It's insane. It looks Starfish. Photoshopped.
2: Yeah. What is the saying? Ass over tea kettle? Is that, like, that's basically what he is.
3: I was inverted.
1: And now we can laugh because he is okay. Now, he is also, he's recovering from surgery.
3: He's a little broken, but he's not dead.
1: Right. And he says that, you know what? I'm glad that I stepped in because the bison would have gone after my grandson, right? So, yeah. I mean, all of the seriousness stuff aside, this man was thrown up in the air 8 feet by a bison. It looks like something that should be in a Looney Tunes cartoon. Or in a 10-minute tune.
3: Yes. Are you going to let me do this?
1: I'm going to tell you to do this.
3: Yes.
1: Write a 10-minute tune about the guy who got flung up into the air 8 feet by a bison.
3: I've got to stop giggling. I've got to go.
2: Wait. Hold on. Can I ask one more question?
1: Yes.
2: Aaron, you always talk about how you want to be in a plane crash or all these crazy things. If you had the chance to be flipped

0: by a bison, would you do it?
1: Oh, that is a solid question. Knowing his injuries, he's older, so I think my injuries would be less.
2: Ooh. You're considering it?
0: Maybe some bruising, but I think you'd be okay.
1: Think of the story this guy would have.
2: Listen to Aaron Crawford. He just wants it for the story. Wait, you know what? We can find you a bison. We'll call Woodland Park Zoo.
1: You know what? No, I changed my mind. I'm out.
2: You want to? Put your money where your mouth is. How about you sing a song first?
1: Let me go put that mouth where the money is.
2: Yeah, if the song isn't good enough, we'll get the bison out to teach you a lesson, all right? 10 minutes soon, coming up on 100.7 The Wolf.

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0: 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Today's biggest story deserves a song by Washington's biggest musician. But Aaron Crawford will have to do. This is the 10-Minute Tune with Ellen and Aaron.
1: A Washington man is recovering after being tossed in the air 8 feet by a bison while visiting Yellowstone National Park. We can giggle about it because he's okay, luckily. Yeah. But that also is not going to stop us from making Aaron write a little 10-minute tune about it, because why not?
2: I love bison. I love old men flying. It's a natural pivot to write a song about this.
1: Obviously.
2: And when you put this on my plate, there was only one song that I knew I could do this to.
1: Okay, what song was that?
2: You'll find out.
1: Oh, I can't wait. Oh, gosh.
2: He's a bison, and I'm an old fellow. He's living in a stone that is yellow, taking pictures on a family vacation. Now I'm famous for a buffalo altercation. Now I'm free. You know I'm gonna come for you on the next course, right? When it started, I thought he was playing. Now the hospital is where I am staying. Michael Jordan is jealous of my flying. The bills are stacking. I hope my insurance is

0: Crawford. Nice job. You can see him perform live every Monday through Friday, 6 to 10 a.m. right here at this station. Don't change that dial. More coming up next.
1: I love that voice. That's great.
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1: This blows my mind. Jay-Z was 3 hours late for his show, and people were still there.
2: He's Jay-Z. He can.
1: Okay, no, not a chance. I'm not waiting. I love U2, love Coldplay, Brothers Osborne, Cadillac 3. You know I love... Who's Coldplay? You get out of here. You know I love Keith Urban. That's uh-huh. No secret. If they're more than 45 minutes late to their own concert, and I'm not talking about like a festival where it gets pushed back or whatever.
2: Right.
1: But there is a gap between the opener and them, and they're like, we're sorry, they're late. I'm like, I'm out of here, man. I'm not waiting for this.
2: Is it because you are an artist yourself and you know, like, you have low tolerance for BS because you know, like, if you just wanted to be on time, you could be on time?
1: Nailed it. You nailed me.
3: I think you're just being crotchety. I've waited 45 minutes plus for a bagel.
2: Oh, wow. For a bagel?
1: I don't even like bagels.
3: Well, I know. Well, that's a whole other thing.
2: We're not talking about you.
3: Howdy Bagel, when they first opened and everyone was trying to get in there, I was down the block and around the corner. It was bad. And I think I waited over an hour.
2: Oh, man. I mean, I never say no to carbs, but I don't know if I'm waiting 45 minutes for carbs. I was that person, though. And, you know, I'm going to say it with my chest because this artist wasn't who he is now, but back then I was real stoked. I waited in obscene. It must have been close to 2 hours at Climate Pledge when it was, what was it beforehand? Doesn't matter. Kanye West.
1: Really?
2: Kanye West was starting his tour here. This had to have been

0: 15, 16-ish. And this was when him and Kim Kardashian were still married. And he was starting his tour here in Seattle. And he kept pushing it back and pushing it back. And we're just waiting. I kind of wanted to go see a glimpse of Kim. But he was having a fit because it was his first show. Things weren't ready, blah, blah, blah. I didn't realize that it had been 2 hours because there were some folks that were enjoying some
1: partaking
0: happy grass, if you will. Yeah.
2: And devil's lettuce.
0: I wasn't partaking into it, but there was enough going on around me that I'm pretty sure I had a contact eye. So, yeah, 2 hours for Kanye West. Not that I'm proud of it, but
1: I can't do it, guys. There was a time I opened for Dwight Yoakam, and they kept... I know, right? Don't worry, I never even met him. That's usually how it goes. But they were like, hey, can you play 30 minutes? Can you play 45 minutes? Can you play 50? I'm like, you guys, what is going on? And they're like, he's still on the plane. He hasn't touched down yet. So I don't know. I just look at him like, you guys, people are paying good money for these tickets, and you're making them wait 3 hours to see you play music? Like, get it together.
0: So you won't wait for an artist, which I totally understand with your background. Is there something that you would wait for? Ron waits 45 minutes for a bagel. Mm-hmm. I shouldn't say it with judgment. I'm sorry, Ron.
3: I know. Come on.
1: Her face? That was judgment.
3: It was good.
0: My bad. What are you waiting for? Is there something that you would actually wait for, though, Aaron?
1: What would I wait for? Like, even the iPhone stuff where people are waiting in line and they're doing that, like... Krispy Kreme, I waited in line a little bit, but like...
0: For like the hot sign to turn on?
1: But. Yeah, like I'm sure In-N-Out's going to make its way up here eventually, right? Yeah. It just keeps happening, and people wait in line for the open. Like, I'm like, no, I'll wait 6 months till it goes down, and then I'll go get it when no one's there.
0: I'm noticing, though, that the gentlemen in this room, the only thing that they will wait for is food.
1: Is food? Okay, food. Fine. 253-642-WOLF. What's the longest you'll wait for, and what is it? What's that blank? Fill in that gap.

0: Seattle traffic. It just feels shorter when the Wolf's riding shotgun.
1: Let's go.
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1: 253-642-WOLF, we're talking, what is worth the wait? What's the longest you waited in line for something? Jay-Z took 3 hours to take the stage. Uh-huh.

0: I would have taken 1 hour to get to my car and missed that show because I'm not waiting that long. I don't do lines, especially for that. Show some respect. Show up on time. Play the show.
1: Yep.
0: But he is Jay-Z, so I guess.
1: I would have waited. Legend, but you know. Ron is going to be waiting for carbs.
2: Yeah. Yeah, that was good.
1: He'll wait 45 minutes for, what was it, Howdy Bagel?
2: Yeah, Howdy Bagel.
0: Worth it, I guess. Well, Adrian Puyallup, you've waited in line a ridiculous amount of time for what?
3: So I'll preface by saying that me and my sister are obsessed with Disney. We go to Disneyland regularly. We went to Disney California Adventure on the day that Cars Land opened, and we waited 5 hours to ride the Radiator Spring Racers ride.
1: And was the Radiator Spring Racers ride worth the 5 hour wait?
3: Initially, it was only supposed to be 3 hours, and I would have happily waited that. The ride kept breaking down, and by hour three, I wasn't going to abandon it. And so, I waited the extra 2 hours, and, I mean, it was a blast. It's my favorite ride now, so I guess I can say it was worth it.
2: It is a fun ride.
1: You waited 3 hours, and it's being delayed because the ride is breaking down. My first thought was, this is probably not a good idea. I'm going to go get a funnel cake. But instead, you're like, no, I'm committed to it. I'm going to wait another 2 hours to ride a ride that's breaking.
3: Yeah. I mean, we made friends with the people around us.
1: Oh, okay.
3: And we took turns going and getting each other meals. And so, I mean, it was a fun day. Not many people can say they rode a ride the day it opened.
0: That's true.
1: That is true.
2: How long would it, what is your breaking point?
0: Yeah.
2: How long would you have stayed, and when do you start going home?
3: Honestly, I might have waited all day because what point is it like, okay, I wasted 6 hours standing in line just to not get on the ride.
0: That's committed. The hard part. She was pot committed. You got to follow that.

0: 5 hours.
1: Wait, 5 hours for that. I mean, good for her. I get it. Like, I'm not trying to judge, but man, that's a long time.
2: What if they brought carbs around to the ride while you're waiting?
1: I think about it. Yeah.
2: I'd do it. I would.
3: I've been doing better

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1: Hello, my fellow Washingtonians. It's Zach Topp.
2: I sleep like a baby.
0: But have no fear. 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

0: 253-642-WOLF. It's time for Takedown Taylor. 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
1: Yeah, right.

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1: It's time for some Takedown Taylor. Her record is, if I read this right, 12-6.
2: Yeah, I like that.
1: Not too bad, Ellen.
2: That's pretty great if you ask me.
3: 50%.
2: But, no, that's not 50%.
3: What did you say?
1: 12-6.
3: Oh, no, it's not. Never mind,
1: six is half of 12. I can
3: I'm
1: see
3: from
1: how
3: Dallas
1: you got
3: County.
1: There.
3: Cut yeah.
1: What is it? That's 666%, I believe.
2: Oh, that's
1: I'm
2: not
1: doing
2: good.
1: The math correct. Yeah, we've got to beat her. We have to beat her. We've got to get off of this number.
2: Yeah.
1: We've got Kenny from Puyallup, and I feel like anybody from Puyallup's a little scrappy. I believe in you, Kenny. How are you feeling?
4: I ain't feeling good. Don't quite know what I'm doing, but hey.
2: I'm always
4: willing to play and be part of the show.
1: I love that. That's great.
2: I'm almost going to feel bad kicking your butt.
1: Oh, she's leaving.
4: I would be the first woman to kick my butt.
1: She's leaving the studio. I'm going to give you the instructions as soon as the door closes. Okay, Kenny, you ready for it? You have a letter of the day today. I'm going to make it a V, as in very vivacious.
3: Whoa.
1: All right, so the letter of the day is V. I will ask you 10 questions. All of your answers must start with that letter. Get more right than Ellen, you win. Tie goes to her. You can't repeat an answer, but you can pass if you like. Do you have any questions for me?
4: Nah.
1: Kenny is ready with the letter V. You're going to have 30 seconds once I finish the first question. All right, here we go. Kenny and Puyallup, name a U.S. city.
4: Victoria? No, Vancouver.
1: Yeah, movie.
4: Velvet. Red Velvet? No.
1: We'll see. Boy's name. We'll have to check that boy's name, though.
4: A boy's name?
1: Correct.
4: Vaughn?
1: Yeah. Something you'd find in the car.
4: Velour.
3: What?
1: What was that?
4: Velour?
1: Velour? Yeah, you know what? There are some cars that have velour, okay, like on the seats and stuff. I'm going to give him that one.
4: I'm old, man. That's...
3: yeah, okay.
1: 12. Okay, so hold on. I have a clarification question for 12. 1 second. Plug those ears.
2: Okay, well.
1: 1 second. Sorry. For the movie, did we give him that one? What'd you say for the movie? Velvet something?
4: Yeah, Red Velvet or...
1: He said Velvet. Can we Google and see if Velvet is a movie?
3: No, it's not.
1: Not a movie. Okay. So I've got you for three, Kenny.
4: Okay.
1: All right. Well, see, it is a difficult letter.
2: Okay.
1: She's coming back. We are Googling results here. So we got to...
3: It's a smut film.
2: Oh.
3: Based around Sophie wandering around the countryside.
1: I'm giving him that back. We did not clarify. So four.
4: Yeah, I'm an old guy. You got it.
1: He's an old guy, so we're going to give him four.
2: What did I just walk in on?
3: Take it.
1: Don't worry about it.
2: You
1: did miss because you had your headphones off on your way out the door. He said it wasn't the first time he's had his butt kicked by a woman.
2: Oh,
1: so.
2: Yeah. All right, good.
1: All right, top of the list of questions. Ellen, the letter is V as in vivacious.
2: Oh, okay. Oh, boy. I understand the smut. Oh, never mind.
1: Right past that. All right, here we go. Name a U.S. city.
2: Virginia Beach.
1: Movie.
2: Victoria's Secret. Nope.
1: Boy's name.
2: Victor.
1: Something you'd find in a car.
2: Visor. A visor.
1: Oh, yeah. Name a superhero.
4: Oh.
2: Van Gogh. Nope, I don't know.
1: Something with wheels.
2: A...
1: It's right there. You have it in your head.
2: Now you're distracting me. I don't know. A van.
1: You said Van Gogh, and then the next question was something weird. Yeah, I got you for that. I got you.
2: Yeah.
1: That is 1, 2, 3, 4. That is a tie with Kenny and Puyallup, and the tie goes to Ellen.
2: Yes.
1: All right, Kenny, for playing. Don't hang up. We've got tickets for you. But before you end this segment for us, we've got to have you say something. And it goes something like, I'm Kenny in Puyallup, and I couldn't take down Taylor. Could you say that for me?
2: With your chest.
4: Yep. I'm Kenny in Puyallup, and I could not take down Taylor.

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0: everything people are talking about. No doom scrolling required. Ellen and Aaron's Big Three.
1: Megan Maroney is putting out her own fragrance, and I love this move. Ellen's a little skeptical.
2: Because I'm skeptical about everything.
1: Even though she's wearing, I don't want to give away your thing, but you're wearing Billie Eilish, but Megan Maroney can't have a nice perfume.
2: I didn't say that. You said that. I alluded to it. Listen, I think celebrities having perfumes is kind of a way, like they just slap their name on a smell and that's their way to like make money, which is good for them. But there are some, very few, that smell really good. What does her, what does Megan Maroney smell
1: like? Yeah, so her fragrance, Calliope, or however you say it.
2: Calliope.
1: Yeah, because it is Greek mythology. So it's an ode to that. It's an ode to perfume to that. You get it? Okay, it's funny. It's $55, so it's not like you're breaking the bank to find out what Megan Maroney smells like. It's a floral musk with peach, jasmine, and peony.
2: I could go for that. My, my lather body wash is peach and jasmine, I think, right now. Oh.

0: But you're halfway there. Do you think that Megan Maroney actually wears this?
1: No.
2: No. If I'm being honest, no.
0: Your face round was perfect. You're like, not even a chance.
1: No, not even close. Absolutely not.
2: No.
3: Number two.
2: Let's see here. We can talk about the snake, or we can talk about the guy who sued. I believe it's American Airlines because, I guess we're going to talk about the snake because I can't get that page to load. I don't know if it was American Airlines or Delta Airlines. Forgive me. A man in Snohomish County sued one of the airlines and says that he lost time and lost work applying for a job because the job didn't have the salary listed on it, which is a law in the state of Washington. And so this airline, again, forgive me, I forget which one it is, but it's one of the bigger ones, had the job posting. The guy applied for the job, got offered the job. But then when they gave him the salary, which was really low, he was like, well, wait, I'm now going to sue you because you didn't tell me what the salary was ahead of time.
0: Not to be a victim blamer, but he saw that the salary wasn't listed. That's on him.
2: I mean, but
1: it was Delta.
2: It was Delta? Yeah.
1: And I think that if a job is not posting a salary, that tells me it's not a good salary. Yeah.
2: But you know what, though? So, again, I like that we live in the state of Washington for many reasons, but because it is law, you have to have the salary written on there. You would be amazed how many states do not have this law and how many jobs do not list this. Aaron Crawford, do you know how many radio jobs do not have the salary listed?
0: Well, I mean, this is my only radio job, so no, I have no idea.
2: And like even TV, right, I have experience in TV news, too. Like, they, to your point, Ron, don't list the salary because it's not that great.
1: I like when it's really vague. It's like it's between $18 and $80 an hour.
0: Right. Yeah. I can't imagine showing up to play a show and they're like, we're going to pay you between this and this. Like, not a chance.
2: Nah, here's the rate. Here's the thing. Yeah, in, out, whatever. Yeah.
3: Number three.
1: Well, two friends / business partners, they are on Pitmasters this season. And they have a restaurant in Tacoma. It's called Grand. It's like barbecue and Creole. And we just got big things of barbecue sauce, and now
0: Thanks,
1: I just want to take it and lather it in all their food. So I want to try it.
0: I think you guys should try and get a reservation Friday before the show at Steel Creek.
2: Well, we can't. We should have made the reservations before we started talking about how great this place is, because
0: is true.
2: We're never going to get in there. Grant, G-R-A-N-N, Tacoma on 6th Street.
0: They're going to be so grateful.
2: I mean, no, they're not. They don't care. They don't need
1: little meals. I don't think they need us.
0: They don't need
1: it. We need them.
0: You can be grateful without needing.
2: I'm going to try. Reserve a table. Yeah. And you know what? If they don't answer the phone when I call, I'm going to be like, hey, I am Aaron Crawford's secretary. Do you think that would get me anywhere?
0: Yeah.
2: It would?
0: Yeah. It would get you a job that I don't list the salary. That's what it would get you.
2: Hold on. Friday at 7:30. I'm sorry. Yeah. At 7:30, they got an open spot for two. That doesn't work.
0: Not anymore. They don't.
1: Get the show.
2: Oh, well, in that case.
0: Yeah. That reservation is already gone by the time it came out of your mouth.
2: Yep. Grant Tacoma, good on you. Congrats. We like seeing those spots in the national news.

0: over the sound.
1: Hey, it's Captain Ron. Secret Show Night 1 is in the books, and now it's time for Night 2. I'll be at the Chick-fil-A in Lakewood on Thursday, July 16th from 2 to 3. Do not miss this one.
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0: Ellen and Aaron. 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The Wolf.
1: Guys, I'm going to level with you. Parent guilt is a real thing.
2: Oh, boy.
1: And usually it's that you forgot to do something. You're like, oh, they missed this part of their childhood because I forgot to give it to them. But there are times, like maybe today, that you hope that they, the child, will forget about something they wanted to do.
2: Okay, tell me more.
1: Like, hey, I want to go buy this thing. You're like, maybe if I just table it, they'll forget it.
2: Oh, sure.
1: Right? Hey, I want to go check out the troll tomorrow. Like, I don't really want to go to the troll tomorrow. I want to catch up on anything but Love Island. Like,
2: sure.
1: I want to go watch Grey's Anatomy. And you, like, if you let it go, they kind of forget.
2: And you hope that they forget. Yeah.
1: Yes. Now, Campbell signed up for cheer camp, which is adorable.
2: Yes.
1: But Carrie and I secretly were like, well, what if she forgets? But then they remember like 2 months later.
2: Sure.
1: Something will trigger inside of their little brain and they'll look at you with these sad little eyes and go, when does cheer camp start?
2: Wait, so you signed her up for it and then were hoping that she would forget about it?
1: And then you're just kind of like, well, maybe we don't want to do that. But then they have this weird thing, like 2 months from now, she'll look at you because they have no concept of time.
2: Sure.
1: Right? They don't understand it.
2: And they don't always remember every little thing, but
1: no.
2: It's that one thing.
1: So you think it'll pass, but 2 months from now, she would have looked at you, sad little glasses, and said, does cheer camp start tomorrow?
2: And really, it happened 3 months ago.
1: And it happened 3 months ago, and it's long gone.
2: Oh, no. That is a, yeah, you're right.
3: What do you do when you get that question?
1: I try and leave the room.
2: Oh, really? Wow, you let your wife deal with it?
1: No, it's one of those where it feels like a gut punch.
2: Yeah.
1: And so you kind of have to sit down and you grab them by the hands and you're like, you have to deliver this bad news that you're a bad parent. You're like, oh, I'm so sorry. It snowed and we couldn't make it.
2: Yeah, so you lie, basically. Got it. I don't think you're the only one that does that, because there are a couple of times that I can think of that I'm sure my mom would have been like, God, I hope she forgets. And I probably forgot some of them, maybe hung on to a couple of them. There's no way that you're the only one that forgets this.
1: Oh, no.
2: Or hopes that they forget something.
3: Is it a bad parent move to just put it back on them? Like, sorry, you forgot.
2: Yes, that's yes, how you teach them.
1: Yeah, well, because let me put this in context for you. Like, they don't understand time this much. We'll get in the car to drive to a place they know. Like, we were going to the Tulalip, right?
2: Yep.
1: And it's similar to where my parents live. So they've made this trip occasionally. We say, hey, it's close to where Grandma and Grandpa
2: live.
1: Because
2: from Enumclaw to Marysville is a trek.
1: Same trip, right? How long is this? I'm like, she always says, is it a short time or a long time? And then you have to explain in TV shows. So they're like, oh, it's 3 salmon cats.
2: Got it. About
1: that long. And then and Bowman is now starting to help. He'd be like, Campbell, it's kind of medium. It's
2: okay.
1: Like middle of the road. So
2: it's like 2.5 salmon cats.
1: So that's how the little world of a 5-year-old can kind of work. Things are just very nebulous. They just flow in and out. You don't know what they're thinking. But yeah, sometimes you just hope that they forget about wanting to wear the bright green shirt to church. So 253-642-WOLF, what are you hoping that your child forgets so you don't have to follow through on that commitment?
2: That is such a real thing, though, too, because who wants a kid that's wearing a bright green shirt at church?
1: 253-642-WOLF.

0: a musician and a TV reporter walk into a studio.
1: Wait, what?
2: Oh, this should be fine.
0: Ellen and Aaron, 100.7 The Wolf.
3: I was so concerned that no one would show up for the ticket stop.

0: yesterday because it was the day after night one. I'm like, there's no way no one's going to come to this ticket stop just right after. Literally packed house.
1: Of course it was.
0: Line wrapped all over because night one was Zach Top. And if you know that Zach Top was night one, night two is going to be amazing.
1: And night one was sold out. And those people who were at night one and didn't have their night two tickets were like, I can't miss this.
0: Yeah.
1: The people who weren't at night one had FOMO for sure because it was all over the place. It still is all over the place on socials, everywhere you could imagine. So I have a good feeling because we're getting close to selling out night two as well, which is on July 30th.
0: July
1: 30th. So it is a different artist, though. So Zach Top did perform. That is gone. That is done. It is not Zach Top this time around. It is another secret show. But it's a completely different vibe because it's a different artist and you won't find out who it is until they get up on stage.
0: And we still don't know who it is. So you can call, you can text, you can say hello when we're out and about. We do not know who the artist is.
1: And people didn't believe us. Like, we were in the crowd too. Like, okay, come on, Ellen. Like, we're here now. Like, who is it? I literally don't know. And they look at me like I have three eyes. I'm like, guys, my bosses don't trust me. Like, I have a big mouth. That's what I do for a living. Like,
0: justify.
1: Yes, justified. Yeah. Like, I don't know. Yeah. Don't trust me with secrets. I'm okay with that.
0: Yeah, but I walked the line yesterday in the evening. We were there 4 to 6. At Tulalip, making you roll some dice to get some tickets.
1: Yeah.
0: And it was just so cool talking to everybody. Like, the people that were there were jacked up to make sure that they were there for night two, even getting tickets for their friends and family who hadn't been to night one. It was just a really cool experience.
1: So if you don't have your tickets yet, we do have

0: next Saturday up at Skagit Speedway from 3 to 5. And then your last chance to win them will be the 29th at Tulalip from 4 to 6.
1: Is it kind of crazy that I've been thinking about the separation anxiety from these Chick-fil-A's?
0: What do you mean?
1: Like we've been going so much to Chick-fil-A. I'm thinking, what do I do now? I have no reason to always be there.
0: You go anyway?
2: I was going to say, do you have a new routine but like Wednesdays?
1: I'm going for business, and then I happen to get a deluxe.
2: Just have to get a... Is it a spicy deluxe, or is it just a regular deluxe?
1: Spicy deluxe.
0: Listen, I don't need an excuse to go to Chick-fil-A. I go there probably way more often than I do. You know the only day I don't go to Chick-fil-A?
1: Sunday?
0: Thank you.
2: Oh, yeah, that's right, because they're not open. I was like, what day do you not?
0: Aaron thought too hard about that.
2: I go for the cookie. Mm-hmm. The spicy deluxe is just an entryway for me to be able to justify eating the cookie.
0: July 16th, get your cookies, your spicy deluxes, and your night two tickets from Chick-fil-A. In Lakewood, yeah, from 2 to 3. Ron will be there. Say words, Evelyn. Talk for a living.
2: You got this, girl. You got this.

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1: Ellen, I need to make sure that you eat that protein bar all the way, because today we are giving blood.
2: I know. We have a, you forced me to sign up to give blood.
1: I didn't force. I just offered. There's a Bloodworks drive in the building today. We got an email last week or the week before, and I said, hey, I'm signing up if you'd like to sign up too. And then you said, yeah, when did you sign me up for? And I said, you can sign yourself up.
2: So we're going at the same time. And it was just in time, though, too, because literally 2 hours ago, the Red Cross declared an emergency blood shortage in Western Washington.
1: Whoa.
2: So according to them, the national blood supply fell close to 25% in the month of June. So,
1: why.
2: Hospitals need a lot of blood. And so Aaron and I are going to go do our part today.
3: Let's be real, though.
2: Okay.
1: Oh, no.
3: You guys just like free stuff.
2: I mean, I'm not doing it.
1: Guilty.
3: You always, they'll be giving away cookies or a Gatorade.
1: Oh, there's going to be cookies there?
3: They usually do that.
2: Yeah, because after you give blood.
1: I know there's cookies there, guys.
3: What are you hoping to grab? And I'm trying to figure out who is going to steal the most. Or not steal.
2: Whoa,
3: you're allowed.
2: Whoa.
1: They're stealing my blood. Maybe, I can steal an extra cookie.
3: You know, maybe like overextend. Or like, I don't know how to put it, but they offer a Gatorade and a cookie.
2: How
3: and
2: are we going to maximize our return?
3: Exactly. You're going
1: to
3: say, can I get 3 Gatorades?
1: I have a daughter. My son would love a Gatorade. Could I have...
2: Oh, you're going to use the dad guilt?
1: I want 4 cookies.
2: I've got a dog at home. He's
1: are these
2: fine.
1: Homemade? These look delicious.
2: After we signed up, though, I don't know if you remember, after we signed up, they have flyers here in the building.
1: Yeah.
2: And so, like, hey, blood drive, sign up. Right at the bottom, it was a chance to win a $10,000 gas card.
1: Yes.
2: Sign me up. Oh, yeah, I'm already signed up. Heck yeah.
1: Yeah, I don't need gas for the Bolt. It's good. She's good.
2: I woke up this morning craving Azelle's chicken. Like, I don't know. I woke up and I was like, I'm going to go get some fried chicken, right? And Jerry brought us some barbecue sauce, so I'm ready to go. And after I donate blood, I'm probably going to need carbs.
1: Yeah.
2: But I also have my annual just doctor's appointment tomorrow, so I'm going to have to give blood again tomorrow. Do I eat this food that's high cholesterol, or do I give it to myself as a reward for donating blood?
1: I think you eat it. I don't think that's going to make enough of a difference on your labs.
2: Mm-hmm.
1: I think you're okay. Get that chicken. You deserve it after donating to help the blood supply go not short. I don't know how to say that. Help the shortage.
2: Words
1: are hard. Yeah. Still have a Secret Show hangover, apparently.
2: Yeah.
1: I can't even think straight.
2: So we will be donating blood. And if you have a chance to donate blood and you can or you want to, please do it, because there is now a shortage in Western Washington. So we're doing our part. If there's some good stories to tell, we'll come back tomorrow morning and tell them.
1: Do you think you're going to pass out? I think you might.
2: I did once the first time I ever did it, and I became the front page of the high school newspaper.
3: They said, where is this vein? And just keeps sticking
1: She just keeps giving so much, she's going to pass out. What a giver, Aaron.
2: What a giver.
1: What a giver.
2: See you tomorrow.

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one of the best and worst states to live in. This is going to be good news for some of you. It's bad news for the rest of us. I'll tell you what these are in just a few.

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1: What are the best and worst states to live in? Let's start with the best. Everything on this list, best and worst, is shocking. Vermont, Maine, and New Jersey, in descending order, were 1, 2, and 3 of the best states to live in. I mean, what is going on up in Vermont that we do not know about? I had no idea. The worst states to live in? Indiana at 3, Texas at 2, and Tennessee were the worst. Tennessee, the 1 worst state to live in. Of course I live in Nashville. Not only do I live in the worst state, also my job is always on the list of like dying and going extinct careers. I will say though, given those circumstances, I'm still very happy with life. So I feel like it can only go up from here.

I did a closet purge of all closet purges this weekend, which felt really great. Except I've already tried to, like, go and wear something I got rid of. And this is why I hate cleaning out my closet.

0: 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Trio of the Wolf at work. Use what you have. Do what you can. Unless you can't, then just fake it. 100.7 The Wolf.
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0: What was the first tattoo that Jason Aldean ever got? 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
1: Recently, Justin Moore had to take some time off from touring.
2: Till my last day.
1: Shared several weeks ago on social media that he would be taking time off to focus on his health and his family. Well, he returned to the stage this past weekend and he shared that he actually spent the last 30 days in rehab.
3: Sign over here said, welcome back, that we've been off a while. There was a lot of speculation. My drinking got out of control. And so I just got out of rehab for 30 days. This is my 31st day sober. Thank you. And I'm gonna try to help as many people from this point forward till my last days on earth.
1: I have to say, I really respect his honesty and vulnerability, just sharing that with his fans. I mean, you never know who needs

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1: Hey, it's Captain Ron. 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
1: Imagine being married for 80 years.
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1: Centenarian couple John and Jerry Carroll, who are 101 and 100, just celebrated 80 years of marriage. They have 3 children, 7 grandchildren, 21 great-grandchildren, and 1 great-great-grandchild. And their favorite thing to do together, you aren't ready for this, is to go to McDonald's every Friday and get an Egg McMuffin with sausage, which they've been doing for years. So their local Mickey D's made it extra special by putting up a banner under the golden arches, congratulating them on 8 decades and counting. So just a little feel-good Tuesday story for you.

In a recent survey, 1 in 4 Americans said that they think they could score a World Cup goal. I would bet all the money, not much, in my bank account right now, that all those who responded yes were men.

0: don't get what you don't ask for. So, go in there, big guy, and ask for that raise today. 100.7 The Wolf.
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1: In the last couple of years, there has been a rebirth, a resurgence of the rom-com, which, thank God, because I feel like for a decade, we were so consumed by murder shows. We were really just, we were due for some lovey-dovey yearning. And I have been lapping it up. I've been watching all the rom-coms. So I'm going to help you with which new rom-com is right for you, right? Because like the classics are the classics. But if you're looking for something new, these are my recommendations. So if you loved Notting Hill, I would check out The Idea of You with Anne Hathaway. She falls for a guy who's famous and much younger. It's so good. If you liked The Proposal, I highly recommend Anyone But You with Glenn Powell and Sydney Sweeney. If you loved You've Got Mail, there's a brand new, very modern take on that. Voicemails for Isabel on Netflix. I know I haven't shut up about it. If you're a fan of When Harry Met Sally, check out The People We Meet on Vacation. So good. And then if you loved My Big Fat Greek Wedding, check out Crazy Rich Asians. I will also, you know what, I'll post this on our Instagram stories at Katie and Company so you can refer to it later if needed.

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4: On the way today, talking to Jason Aldean about the one song that almost didn't make it onto his album, How Far Does a Goodbye Go? We'll play that one for you, too. We're also going to find out what was the very first tattoo he ever got, so stick around. Here he is right now with Carrie Underwood. This is If I

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1: 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Do not miss this one. Wolf
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Did you know that Jason Aldean's latest hit, How Far Does a Goodbye Go, almost did not come out on his most recent album? He's going to tell us this story, and we'll play it for you coming up in just a few on the Superstar Power Hour.

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1: Jason Aldean is here hanging out with us this week, and in just a minute, I want to play your latest number one song, How Far Does a Goodbye Go? But first, can you tell the story behind this? Because it almost didn't make it on your album.
2: We were going in to finish the record. We'd already cut a lot of them. I don't know, right before we went in to cut the last session, my bandmates sent me a song and said, hey, you know, we just wrote this, but, you know, this could be good for the next album. They were already writing stuff for the album after this one.
3: Oh my gosh.
2: And so as soon as I heard it, I just called him. I said, no way we're sitting on this thing for 2 years. Not a chance. So we ended up, I think, bumping a song off the record that we were going to cut and put that in there. And before we even cut it, I was like, that's going to be our lead single. It was just one of those songs to me. Lyrically, it was great. I feel like it was a little bit of getting back to like our old school sound a little bit and back to basics a little bit. Those kind of songs to me are like in the wheelhouse. So, I love doing those kind of things. And it was just a well-written song and something that I felt like we haven't put out in a while, anything like that. So it was kind of a no-brainer to me to, you know, that was going to be our lead single and no way I was going to sit on it for 2 years and save it to the next album. So I think they might have known that was going to happen when they sent me the song maybe, but it was too good to leave on there. And obviously the reaction we've gotten from it's been amazing. So I'm glad.

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This 14-year-old kid singing Jason Aldean songs just changed the entire concert set list. Not even kidding. That story coming up next on 100.7 The Wolf. We are commercial.

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Jason Aldean says, I didn't think about this. Like, he's on Instagram like you and I are. He sees this 14-year-old kid and his algorithm over and over again. He's doing the song The Truth. Aldean changed his entire concert set list to include it because of this kid.

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You see Tom Cruise looking all... It's a movie called Digger. He's got gray hair, a comb over. He looks a bit fat. He doesn't look like Tom Cruise, maybe for the first time ever. It's weird.

Well, Zach Top was night one. It could be Thomas Rhett, could be Michael Ray, could be anybody. You don't want to miss it, though. Limited number of tickets available for night two, seattlewolf.com.

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1: We've been to both Carolinas, seen a big Montana sky, driven up and down the coast a few times, London, Paris, paradise. 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
1: 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Secret Show Night 1 is in the books, and now it's time for Night 2. I'll be at the Chick-fil-A in Lakewood on Thursday, July 16th from 2 to 3. Do not miss this one.
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